0: Hello, and Jay Massey. Now you are listening to Good News FM 105.1 MHz Stereo Sound, the voice of the Lord.
1: अब प्रस्तुत छ कार्यक्रम Life, Hope, and Sound.
2: Last we talked about hearing God's voice is a possibility. We have the opportunity to be divinely led. And I want to look in discerning the voice of God in the midst of a chaotic world.
3: You have looked everywhere for the meaning of life's puzzling circumstances. It is in our intimate relationship with God that we find our identity. In this relationship, there is a hope that has limitless supply of mercy and an endless measure of forgiveness. This love reaches down to the deepest needs of the human heart. How great is that love? In today's program, Rodney Loper, Senior Pastor of Hopetown Bible Church, will share in Wisdom from Above how this amazing love can bring your life the meaning you're looking for. Let's listen to Pastor Loper as he speaks to us.
2: And to help us get an idea of that, I want us to focus our attention there in that passage of Scripture that we read here in Acts chapter 13, verses 2 and 3. And I want us to see, first of all, that if we're going to detect or discern the voice of God in the midst of a chaotic world, then we are going to do so in the context of communion. Look again with me at verse 2. And they ministered to the Lord and fasted. And the Holy Ghost said, "Separate me, Barnabas and Saul, for the work whereunto I have called them." Now that word in that phrase, ministered, here in our translation, appears elsewhere as worshipped. And so we really could read it this way: and they worshipped the Lord and fasted. And as a result, the Holy Ghost said, "Separate me, Barnabas and Saul, for the work whereunto I have called them unto." And so while they were actively worshiping God, while they were actively fasting, and while they were praying, they heard the voice of God. What does that suggest to me? Suggests to me that if you want to hear God's voice, you want to hear what God has to say to you in the midst of a loud world, in a chaotic world, then we're going to have to get into a place of communion with Him. Now, I find it interesting here in this context that they were worshiping. They were willingly engaging themselves in praising God. And it's in the midst of that worship, it's in the midst of praise to God, that they heard the voice of God speak to them. There are many people who say, "I want to hear the voice of God. I wish God would speak to me. I wish I had the ability to hear God when He was communicating His will to us." And so if we want to hear God's voice, we have to be close enough to Him so that we can hear His voice. And one of the ways that we can be close to Him is through that communion, through worshiping Him. Now, when I was in Oklahoma City pastoring, I would go to Kansas a couple of times a year to go pheasant hunting. It was a highlight of the year. I'd load up and head north and get the shotguns out and let the dogs out, and we would get out in the field and have a great time. Hopefully we'd see a few birds and be able to knock them down. If not, we had a great time just fellowshipping and having a grand time communicating. One of the fellows that I went with was Mark Stettler. And Mark and I are friends. We've been friends since college days. And often as we got ready to go on that hunt, we'd start calling each other to talk about what we were planning to do. And Mark would begin bragging about his dog. Invariably, he found the best hunting dog ever known to man. And you just wait, Rodney, when you see this thing, you're going to be amazed at how good it does. In fact, it can smell a bird a mile away, go on point, won't creep in on the other dogs. And it's just the latest and greatest thing. And if you know Mark, he then tried to sell it to you for $5,000 or $10,000 and make out on it. But that was kind of how the conversation would go. But it was interesting as you got closer to that hunt. The story would change just a little bit. "Well, I've been having trouble with sugar," he'd say. She's not listening quite like she used to listen. But I think she'll be tuned up, he'd say, by the time the hunt comes. I remember on occasion rolling in, getting out the shotguns, unloading everything we'd need and putting on our vest. And the time came. The time came for him to walk to the back of his truck and to open that dog kennel where Sugar happened to be. I've seen it with my own eyes as he's opened that door, and like a bolt of lightning, that dog's out of the back of the truck. And it's the last time we saw that thing all day long. I can still hear him in my mind. Sugar! Sugar! Yelling for his dog. We didn't see him. After the first day of hunting, he decided that we couldn't risk that again. And so he went down and bought one of those shock collars. You've seen shock collars that you put on dogs, and you hit it on one level and it just beeps. It lets the dog know that trouble's about to come. And you hit it on various levels. You can go up to level 5, and he didn't put it around his neck, but he put it around his hand and he pushed level 1. Well, it's not supposed to shock. It's just supposed to warn. And he said, well, that's nothing. And if that's nothing, level 5 can't be bad. And so he hit level 5, and level 5 was really bad. And so he put the shock collar on, and it's going to be a better day. And Sugar's going to stay close, because now we've got this device that'll really get her attention. And sure enough, we get our vest on, get our shotguns out, and we go to the gate of the truck, and he opens the kennel, and boom, the dog's out like a bolt of lightning out across the way, and he hits level 1, level 2, level 3, and about level 5, we notice the dog's running with its head on the ground, but it's still going out there. We later found the dog as we were hunting under a bush, just sitting there shaking. Well, you would too if you had one of those things shocking you. And some of us are a whole lot more like Sugar when it comes to hearing God's voice than we really want to admit. We're out living life. We're out running full speed. We're out doing what we want to do. We're out in the chaos and the noise of our world. And we wonder in the back of my mind, I wonder if God is speaking. I wonder if He's really trying to communicate to me. But we're so engrossed in living for ourselves. We're so engrossed in about getting out in the field and perhaps smelling a bird somewhere that we really get out of touch with what God has for us. And we get out of earshot of Him calling, and we get out of a distance from Him hitting that remote control to shock us back into listening to Him. We're out running and we can't hear God's voice. I want you to mark this truth down tonight. If you want to hear the voice of God, you've got to be in a position to hear God's voice. I know that's not profound. I know that some of you have figured that out. I know that some of you inside are saying, is that all? You want me to mark that down? But that is so very true, that if we're going to hear the voice of God, then we have to willingly be in a position where we can hear God's voice. That may mean that we have to slow down. That may mean we have to put some things aside so that we can hear His voice and see what it is He has for us. There are many people that I have talked to in life who have said that they have heard Him when He calls. But they're so busy out there, you wonder if they're really hearing the voice of God. I've heard some say, I think God's told me to get a divorce. I think God's told me to quit my job. Well, do you have another job lined up? No, I don't have another job lined up. So I wonder if they're truly hearing God's voice. You see, the primary way that we hear God's voice is in the context of being close to Him. You want to hear God speak? The Bible tells us in Psalms 46 and verse 10 that we are to be still. And in that stillness, we will know that He is God. We live in a noise-filled world, don't we? Cell phones, phone rings all the time. Text messages. All of these things create a roar of a distraction that drowns out any whisper that God might send our way.
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3: Hi, I'm Todd Nettleton, and this is the Voice of the Martyrs Radio. Since 2012, the Iranian regime has banned church services conducted in the Farsi language, an attempt to prevent the spread of Christianity. The regime forced churches across Iran to close. Recently, the government bulldozed an 80-year-old historic church building in Mashhad. Hours after the demolition, a local believer wept alongside a frontline worker. Christians in Iran who had hoped churches would reopen are heartbroken. Now government officials have seized St. Peter Evangelical Church, a historic church in Tehran. They evicted 20 families who lived on the church premises. Pray that the hearts of our Iranian brothers and sisters would feel God's love and peace.
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5: अब प्रस्तुत छ कार्यक्रम ज्ञान दर्पणको पुनः प्रसारण।
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